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1: Hello, I'm Kim Cartwright. Community leaders are calling for calm in Alice Springs as a massive police presence works to maintain a fragile peace. The arrest of accused killer Jefferson Lewis led to vigilantism and street riots. There are now multiple calls for inquiries, and the Central Australian town has brought in an alcohol ban as part of the efforts to prevent further outbreaks of violence. Australia is in talks with the US to help reopen the Strait of Hormuz. Federal politics editor Michael Packey.
2: The US is urging a number of countries to be part of a coalition to unblock the Strait of Hormuz once the Iran conflict ends. The Prime Minister has confirmed Australia is part of the talks, which also involve France and the UK, but he won't say exactly what role Australia will play. The opposition's Andrew Bragg has told Sky News we should help as best we can.
3: Well, Australia has a long history in working with international coalitions.
2: Australia has been able to secure another 100 million litres of jet fuel and 50 million litres of diesel as part of ongoing negotiations with countries in our region. Michael Packey reporting.
1: A notorious drug kingpin has been jailed for 15 years over a major drug trafficking conspiracy in Australia. Madeleine Burke reports.
4: Federal police say the case marks the end of a 14-year global probe into one of the largest methamphetamine trafficking networks targeting Australia. A 70-year-old British-Chinese dual national was extradited from Bangkok in 2022 following a long-running AFP investigation. Yesterday, he was sentenced to 15 years jail in the Melbourne County Court. He will be eligible for parole after serving 9 years and 3 months. In Melbourne, Madeleine Burke.
1: Prominent surgeon Dr. Reza Adib, the partner of former Queensland Premier Anastasia Palaszczuk, has been charged with 3 counts of rape after a police raid on his Gold Coast apartment. Officers declared a crime scene at the Burleigh Heads apartment on Thursday. Adib turned himself in at the Southport Police Station on Friday afternoon. His lawyer says his client maintains his innocence. Overseas and the UK's terror threat level has been raised to severe, the second highest level. It means a terrorist attack is considered highly likely within the next 6 months. It follows the stabbings of 2 Jewish men in North London earlier this week. A 45-year-old man has been charged with attempted murder. Assistant Commissioner Lawrence Taylor is the head of counter-terrorism policing.
5: The UK has been experiencing a gradual increase in terrorist threats for some time, driven by a rise in both Islamist and extreme right-wing terrorism. Our casework is increasing across a number of ideologies, and within that, we are seeing an elevated threat to Jewish and Israeli individuals and institutions in the UK.
1: A survey has found 3 in 4 Australians may have a higher risk of developing heart disease due to their heart being older than their biological age. Hereditary, clinical, and environmental risk factors are all believed to be involved. This is Air News. The Fremantle Dockers have moved to the top of the AFL ladder after last night's win. Plus, it was a real thriller in Adelaide. Terry Daniel has the details of both games.
6: In the AFL action in Melbourne, in the final quarter, the Fremantle Dockers jumped ahead of the Western Bulldogs to score a 12-point win, 17-12-114 to 15-12-102. Dockers vice-captain Andrew Brayshaw, proud of his team on Fox Footy.
7: They dominated us in the contest and we got a pretty big spray at quarter time. And we were able to just wrestle back a bit of momentum, and then in the fourth quarter, we had a few guys really stand up.
6: Meanwhile, at Adelaide Oval, the Crows have won by 1 point over Port Adelaide, 11-10-76 to 11-9-75. Crows goal kicker Brandon Cook was speechless after popping one through with just 10 seconds left.
8: I have no idea. Everything's just spinning. Like, it's always a cracking game in a showdown. And growing up a Crows supporter and just be a part of it is unreal.
6: Terry Daniel, Air Sport.
1: In NRL action, the Cowboys triumphed over the Bulldogs 28-12. Bulldogs coach Cameron Serrato says the performance isn't all doom and gloom.
9: There will be a lot of positives that we'll look at from there, but, yeah, very disappointing the way we finished. To let in 3 really soft tries is not good enough, but, yeah, we're in a bit of a spot at the moment where clearly we're a bit low on confidence.
1: The Dolphins defeated the Storm 28-10. Force were too good for the Waratahs in Super Rugby 20-17, and the Hurricanes beat the Crusaders 38-31. 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
1: Hello, I'm Kim Cartwright. The Chinese firm that controls the port of Darwin has launched a case against Australia in the World Bank's arbitration body. Hugh Phillips reports.
2: Both major parties went to the last federal election promising to strip Landbridge Group of its 99-year lease of the port. That's been thrown into doubt, with the firm arguing the government's efforts undermine the terms of Australia's free trade deal with China. The critical infrastructure asset sits directly opposite a defence precinct and was leased to the firm over a decade ago in a $506 million deal. The Chinese government warns attempts to take back the port could undermine our national relationship. Hugh Phillips reporting.
1: The Prime Minister is calling for calm in Alice Springs after the arrest of a suspected child killer sparked violent street riots. It's alleged 47-year-old Jefferson Lewis was beaten unconscious by community members before being taken into police custody. The arrest follows the discovery of the body of a 5-year-old. Treasury has released a snapshot of some of the spending and revenue pressures being faced in the federal budget. The $25 billion hospital agreement with the state and territories is the biggest expense the Albanese government is facing. Weaker economic growth will hurt revenue, along with a higher exchange rate, which could impact some of our key exports. A two-decade high in drowning levels has prompted calls for people to renew their first aid and CPR skills. The latest drowning report shows 357 deaths last year. Swim Safety Ambassador Laurie Lawrence.
3: There were 12 of those little kids last year. But for every one that drowns in that little kid's age group, 8 more suffer and are hospitalised.
1: The man accused of ramming a ute into a Brisbane synagogue has had his bail application adjourned for a psychiatric evaluation. Matthew DeCampo's legal team told the Supreme Court his behaviour during the alleged hate crime was the result of long-term drug-related mental health issues. To the war in Iran, and Donald Trump is renewing his threat to pull American troops out of European bases as his frustration grows over a perceived lack of support from US allies. Mr. Trump has complained that Washington's partners expect the US to come to their aid if required. Mitch McCann reports.
4: After posting online that the US is considering a reduction in American troops in Germany, Mr. Trump doubled down when speaking to reporters, saying they haven't been exactly on board. Adding, when asked if he would cut troops in Italy and Spain, "Why shouldn't I? Italy has not been of any help. Spain has been horrible, absolutely." The US launched its joint attack on Iran without notifying most of its allies, and most European partners have refused to become directly involved in the conflict. German Chancellor Friedrich Merz suggested this week that America was being humiliated by Iran and that it didn't have an effective strategy to end the war, likely infuriating Mr. Trump further. According to reports, more than 36,000 active duty US military personnel are stationed in Germany, 12,600 in Italy, and 3,800 in Spain. Mitch McCann, New York.
1: Briefly, the polls are open today for the Nepean by-election on Victoria's Mornington Peninsula, sparked by the resignation of sitting Liberal MP Sam Groff. This is AIR News. The Melbourne Storm has reached an NRL milestone, but not the good kind, losing 7 games in a row for the first time in the club's history. Despite taking an early lead, the men in purple failed to convert against the Dolphins, losing 28-10 in Brisbane. Melbourne captain Harry Grant admits it's no simple fix.
5: It's a bit real, but at the end of the day, it's life and the cards are being dealt, and probably two parts of it are off the field and on the field. And at the moment, we've got to fix some stuff on the field as well to ease a little bit off the field, I think.
1: Just moments after Joe Berry put Port Adelaide in front in the AFL, a sizzling goal from Braden Cook with just 10 seconds remaining delivered Adelaide a 1-point win over Port Adelaide. Power coach Josh Carr says the pressure stepped up after half time.
6: I think our ability to handle the heat in certain moments, especially that third quarter, we didn't handle it that well with a few cough-ups and they made us pay. I think they kicked 5 unanswered goals in a row, and then we finished off with 4 and gave ourselves a chance, but pretty disappointed.
1: Final score 11-10-76 to 11-9-75. Meanwhile, Fremantle Dockers scoring a 12-point win over Western Bulldogs, 17-12-114 to 15-12-102. Aussie Oscar Piastri has clocked third fastest in practice for the Miami Formula One Grand Prix in Florida. The Adelaide Thunderbirds take on Queensland Firebirds in the netball tonight. Australian Independent Radio News.
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8: 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The weather, partly cloudy today with a slight chance of a shower this evening. Winds are north-northeasterly, 25 to 40 kilometres an hour. So if you're a bit of a hay fever sufferer like me, maybe stay indoors for a little while today. 60% chance of less than 1 millimetre of rain. Fire danger is moderate. UV index also moderate. We're looking for a top today of 25 degrees. Right now in the listening area, it is 19 degrees. It's 17.8 in Whittlesea, and it's 18.1 at St Andrews as they're setting up for market this morning. Looking ahead, next few days, current conditions, and also for the week ahead. There we go. Tomorrow, rain is the short answer, 22 degrees. Possible shower on Monday and 19 degrees. Tuesday, possible shower again and 18. Fog then sunny on Wednesday and 19. How's this on Thursday? Rain and 14. Haven't seen that low for a while. And rain again on Friday persisting and 16 degrees. So a little bit of the wet stuff towards the end of the week and also a little bit tomorrow as well. So pack your brollies and ponchos and everything else you need to. 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
10: Right, this is it. I'm getting healthy.
11: 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You've got a busy day. Just 5 more minutes. Maybe next week.
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Good morning, everyone. Welcome once again to another edition of Plenty of Sport. Great to be back. Of course, we didn't have a show last week because of Anzac Day and the like. So, welcome back. Hope you've had a great week. It's been an interesting one, hasn't it? Lots of things going on in the world and lots of things happening in the sporting world as well, which we're going to cover hopefully in the next hour or so. And then, of course, with the NFNL. We're going to cover from 9 o'clock. All right, a little bit of perhaps breaking news with Miami. The sprint race has been run and won, so we can tell you a little bit about that, the sprint qualifying. So we can tell you the results of that. That's come in just in the last half an hour or so. So in Formula One, the Miami Grand Prix, it feels like forever since we've had a Formula One race. Obviously, there's very good reason for that. But it's good to see the F1s back in action. And the sprint qualifying has been run and won. We see Lando Norris topping the timesheets with 127.869 is his time. Following him is Kimi Antonelli, hasn't he been a revelation? He's gone through last year a little bit he was a rookie, and then this year he's really started to hit his straps, actually putting a bit of pressure on his teammate too. So those two split Kimi Antonelli split the McLarens. Oscar Piastri qualifying in third for sprint qualifying in Miami. Then we have Charles Leclerc in the Ferrari. Then we have Max Verstappen in the Red Bull. We have George Russell in sixth, which is an unusual spot for him, I think. Then we have Lewis Hamilton in seventh spot there with the other Ferrari. Good to see that both Ferraris are starting to hit their straps, which is good. Then we have in eighth spot, we have Franco Colapinto. Then in ninth, we have Isaac Hajar and Pierre Gasly. Outside the top 10, we have Gabriel Bortoletto, Nico Hülkenberg in 12th, Ollie Bearman in 13th. He had a bit of a nasty crash last time out, didn't he? Alex Albon and Carlos Sainz in the Williams of 14th and 15th, followed by Arvid Lindblad. Got to get that right. Esteban Ocon in the Haas. Then follows Sergio Perez and Val Bottas in the Cadillacs. And Fernando Alonso didn't get through to Q2. And I don't even think he started in the qualifying race itself. So that's where he is, down the bottom there in 21st. In fact, looking at the timesheets, he's an NC, not classified. So I don't think even got through the rest of that. So he finishes in 21st. Not sure where's Lance Stroll. He's not there either, which is interesting. So it must have been a little bit of an issue there with Lance Stroll's car as well, the other Aston Martin. So we'll get to the bottom of that in due course. All right. Now, if you're out last night, you missed a couple of games and they were referred to a little bit in the news, but we'll go into them in a little bit more detail. Started, of course, the round eight with a ripping and some would say controversial draw at the MCG on Thursday night, where we saw Collingwood and Hawthorn couldn't be split at the end of it. 15-3, which is very good kicking for Collingwood, 15-3-93 to 13-15-93. So you think 28 shots to 18. Hawthorn probably should have won that quite considerably, but their kicking boots were off for the most part of the game, and that's where it was run and won. So the little worm in front of me here has a very straight line at zero, which means that it was a draw. And, wow, I tell you what, Collingwood got off to a ripping start, 5 straight to 1-7. So if you think that was 7-1, might have been a different story altogether. Anyway, Hawthorn did come back, and the third quarter was an interesting one. Goals were plenty, 5-6 in the third quarter. So lots of action in that third term, and then everyone slowed down a bit
in the final term, with Connerwood scoring 3 goals and Hawthorn kicking 2 goals, with the last, of course, on the siren. And that was it for that. It was a very interesting match indeed. A couple of seconds before the end of the match, where Dylan Moore scoring the goal that levelled the scores at the end of the match. So 2 points each, and that's the end of that. And then, of course, 2 games last night, doubleheader. I don't mind the concept of a doubleheader. I just think they time it very poorly. They have a game on between Western Bulldogs and Frio, and that starts at 7:30, and then 40 minutes later, it's Adelaide, Port Adelaide at the Adelaide Oval. So I guess 7:40, yes, 7:30 is a good time. 7:40 in Adelaide, of course, so it's regular time for them as well. But just don't think they've got this right. They could probably play many of the West Coast matches on a Friday night if there was some interest there. So West Coast and Frio. Anyway, Frio was in the first game, of course, up against the Western Bulldogs. And the Western Bulldogs fought pretty hard in that last term to get themselves back in it, but unfortunately not quite enough. And Frio, with their 5 goals in the last term, were able to ice the game. So it was 17-12, 1-14 for Frio Dockers, and the Western Bulldogs 15-12, 102, which was a pretty good effort considering they have got a few players out. But from Frio's perspective, they can only play what's on the park. And Frio got the job done there, 17-12, 1-14 to 15-12, 102. So a 12-point win there to the Fremantle Dockers. They are going very nicely indeed. I think that's 7 from 8 now. So they're looking pretty sharp at the top of the ladder. So Justin Longmuir is doing a pretty good job there. And then we had the showdown. Showdown 59. And it was a ripping encounter, and particularly in the last quarter where the roles actually reversed and Port Adelaide was in front. They were in front for a large part of the game, actually. Just in that last term, it turned towards the Adelaide Crows. They got in front late in the third term. They got in front. They tried to capitalise on that. They got out to a 21-point lead at one stage in the last term. It was pulled back by Port Adelaide. They got within 5 points in front. And after the next centre bounce, there was another goal from Braden Cook. And a ripping goal, but shouldn't have been able to kick it in that short amount of time, but did. And then with 12 seconds to go, there was nowhere left to turn but a Port Adelaide loss by a point. 11-10-76, get my eyes tested. 11-10-76 to 11-9-75, a 1-point victory there to Adelaide over Port Adelaide. And everyone went home reasonably happy from the Adelaide side. A couple of missed free kicks there, I think, towards the end. But being both from Adelaide, it's hard to pick whether it was a home crowd advantage or not. Big crowd there, about 53,000 at the Adelaide Oval on a Friday night. So they're getting the Friday night vibe as well. After work, it's a short stroll from the CBD, about 10 minutes, and lots of people getting out there to watch the Showdown 59. I think Friday nights are probably the good outcome for the Showdown, actually. We might see that in the future a bit more. We'll see. Anyway, those are the 3 games that have been played so far. We've got 5 to go. Essendon taking on Brisbane Lions at Docklands at 12:35. That's the early game. Then we have West Coast taking on Richmond at Optus Stadium in Perth at 4:15. Geelong taking on North Melbourne. It's a twilight game down at Guinea Park. And then tonight we have Carlton taking on St Kilda. That is going to be a ripping game at Docklands. 7:35 is the time for that one. And then we have Sydney taking on Melbourne tomorrow at the SCG. And we have Gold Coast taking on GWS for the Expansion Cup up there on the Gold Coast. So that's where that's all at the moment. Let's take a little ladder as it currently stands.
And as I said before, Fremantle on top. They are doing very well. And their next opponents are Hawthorn. So that is going to be an exciting match to watch. 1v2, if you don't mind. Sydney Swans are in third spot. They can obviously get into second if they defeat Melbourne this round. Melbourne in fourth still. Collingwood are in fifth spot with 18 points after their draw. Brisbane Lions are in sixth spot on 16. And they've also got a draw in their pocket as well. Now they don't four straight. I should say four wins they've had. Collingwood have had the draw. 18 points on for them. North Melbourne are still in seventh spot there. Gold Coast are in eighth. Then we have Geelong and Adelaide in ninth and tenth, all on 16 points. As are the Western Bulldogs now, after their loss last night. Port Adelaide, after their loss, have crumbled down to 12th. Adelaide, of course, going up to 10th. Now with a superior record over their crosstown rivals. St Kilda are in 13th spot. As I said, they take on Carlton this weekend. GWS are in 14th on 12 points. Then follows West Coast on 2 wins, and they're playing Richmond this week. Carlton are in 4 points on 16th spot, 4 points. Then we have Essendon with 4 points and Richmond yet to open their account in 2026. And as I said, they face West Coast. That's where that's all at the moment. A quick look at the NRL, and wasn't the first game of the Women's State of Origin a great one as well? Good job there from the Maroons. Getting the job done there, 11-6 in round one of that competition. We've had a few games this weekend already. We had, of course, round eight was part count in 2026. And as I said, they face West Coast. That's where that's all at the moment. A quick look at the NRL, and wasn't the first game of the Women's State of Origin a great one as well? Good job there from the Maroons. Getting the job done there, 11-6 in round one of that competition. We've had a few games this weekend already. We had, of course,

0: Thursday because of the women's state of origin. But last night, two good games. North Queensland Cowboys came to town in Sydney and did the job on the Bulldogs. They were leading 12-6 at halftime, finished it off and made it 28-12 at the end. Fine conditions down there and converting four of their five tries. So well done there to the North Queensland Cowboys. Then we went up to Brisbane, totally different weather up there. It was pretty slippery and the rain was pretty intense there for a while. And it was the Dolphins after the Storm led 10-4 at halftime. They didn't score after that. And the Dolphins just went on a rampage. And Selwyn Cobbo with a try just before halftime. And then they got four more after that in 20 minutes between the 60th minute and the final bell. So 28-10 was the result there for the Dolphins, Redcliffe Dolphins, 28-10. Good result there for the Dolphins. Let's have a look at the games coming up. We have the Titans today up against the Raiders, the Eels taking on the Warriors, the Roosters taking on the Broncos tonight. Tomorrow, the Knights host the Rabbitohs and the Sharks host the West Tigers. And we finish up at a 6:15 game where the Panthers take on the Sea Eagles. And then the bye this week is being held by the Dragons. Let's have a look at the ladder as it currently stands for the NRL. And we see the Panthers on top now. 7 wins and a loss. They're on 14 points. The Warriors are in second spot on 12, followed by the West Tigers, Rabbitohs, Roosters and Cowboys. Then from 7th spot we have the Sea Eagles and the Broncos in 10 points there, 7th and 8th. Then we see the Sharks, Dolphins, Knights and Bulldogs on 8 points. We see the Titans, Raiders and Eels on 6 points. In 16th spot, we have the Melbourne Storm, having played 9 games and won 2 of them. They are on 4 points. And the Dragons, who have the bye this week, as I mentioned, have played 8 times and they are on 2 points. And in 17th spot right now. So a bit of work to be done by the mighty men in purple. And we'll see if they can get themselves up into the top eight in the near future. Only a couple of games out of the top eight, but do need some rub of the green. Their next opponents are the West Tigers, who are flying at the moment. So that's not an easy task either. So we'll wait and see how that all transpires. All right, time for a quick break and then a little bit of music, and then we'll come back and talk all things hoops. We're on here in local station 88.6, Pliny Valley FM.
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Yeah, a bit of the Dire Straits there. 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Don't forget, of course, if you'd like to be involved in the show, you can do that anytime you like. You can email us, plentyofsport@gmail.com. You can also find us on Facebook, Instagram and X using the handle Plenty of Sport. We would love to hear from you. And don't forget, if you've got an event coming up, maybe a trivia night or some sort of open day or a membership day or something like that, drop us a line and we would love to hear from you and get yourself involved. A couple of men's health events coming up very soon as well too. The Whittlesea Masonic Lodge are hosting a men's health forum on the 17th of May and featuring some expert guest speakers aimed at increasing awareness and encouraging participation by men in their own health management. Proceeds will be distributed to men's charities. There's a morning tea, lunch and afternoon tea provided. That starts at 9 a.m. on the 17th of May. And the 17th of May, in case you're wondering, is a Sunday. So get involved with that. That's got more information on our website, pvfm.org.au/event. And there's also a men's table chapter in Greensboro. For more information on this, you can contact Bill on 0414-235-563. That starts at 6:30 p.m. on the 13th of July. So get your diaries in early for that one. It's a great cause there, the men's table. And, of course, don't forget, Mother's Day is next Sunday. So the Diamond Creek Community Support Team have a Mother's Day market on tomorrow out front of Coventry Oval out there at Diamond Creek. So we can get maybe some quick gifts for Mum from 9 until 2. That's tomorrow afternoon. So the weather's not going to be too flashy. You might just say, hey, Mum, I'm just going to go down to the shops for a little bit and then swing by the Coventry Oval and support DBCS at the same time. All right, let's have a look at what's happening in the world of, well, we'll go with netball first because netball's very popular sport in our local area. We've got a local netball competition, of course, with the NFNL. And, yeah, lots of people follow the Melbourne team. So let's have a look where that's all heading and have a look at round 7 of competition. Right, we started on Anzac Day. And it was New South Wales Swifts taking on the Giants, a crosstown rivalry there. Of course, the AFL Giants have a bit of an ownership stake in there and the Sydney Swans have an ownership stake in the New South Wales Swifts. So it was a good win there for the Swifts, 72-59. Good result there. The ripping game was on the 25th as well in the evening. It was the Adelaide Thunderbirds against the Sunshine Coast Lightning and that one was a ripper. It was a one-point margin in the end. 61-60, so a good result there for the Thunderbirds after losing the previous week against the Melbourne Vixens. Then we had two games on Sunday and we saw the Queensland Firebirds go down by one to the Melbourne Mavericks, 58-57. Good result there for the other Melbourne team. And then the final match, it was to see whether or not the Vixens could be undefeated. They travelled all the way over to Perth on Sunday and they got the job done. 50-44. No super goals in that score of 50 either. So they were outscored in the last term 15-8 in the final quarter, the Melbourne Vixens, but it was enough to hold on. They'd done a bit of work in the first half, particularly the second quarter, to establish a lead that was big enough, and it was in the end. So a six-goal win there to the Melbourne Vixens. Well done to them. Now, let's have a look at the upcoming matches. So there's a few matches on today. There's four matches on every weekend, two on the Saturday usually and two on the Sunday. So we have two on the Saturday. We have the mighty Melbourne Mavericks taking on the New South Wales Swifts. That's this afternoon at John Cain Arena. Then we have the Adelaide Thunderbirds against the Queensland Firebirds. I do wish one of them would change their name.
Anyway, that's another story. That's on tonight at the Adelaide Entertainment Centre. Great venue out there in Adelaide. Sunshine Coast tomorrow, facing the West Coast Fever up there at the University of Sunshine Coast Arena. Of course, the Sunshine Coast Lightning are part, I got an ownership strategy there with the Melbourne Storm. So that's why they have their Lightning and Bolt and all sorts of things in their logo. And the final game was the Melbourne Vixens taking on the Giants. That's tomorrow afternoon at 4 o'clock. And if you're sneaking away for Mother's Day, next Sunday the Vixens take on the Queensland Firebirds at 4 o'clock. So you can take Mum out for lunch and then shoot across to John Cain Arena and watch the Vixens take on the Queensland Firebirds. This might be an early Mother's Day idea for you. There you go. I'm full of ideas today. All right, that's the netball. Let's have a look at the basketball at the moment and see where that's all heading, because there are a few matches in the Big V that we need to cover off on. So let us do that. First off, let's have a look at last week's results for round six in the Youth League 3 men's. And Craigieburn are the team we would like to follow in this one. Unfortunately, they had a 27-point loss to Maccabee on Sunday, and that was unfortunate for them. But this week, in round seven, they take on Hawthorne at home, the Magic, travelling across to the Craigieburn Sports Stadium. So that's on tonight at 7 p.m. So if you're in the area or

0: Swan Valley, 87-63. The Thunder doing the job there. And then Eltham bounced back on the Sunday and defeated Waverley, 68-62. And that was the game on Sunday. So they fell short significantly on Anzac Day and then came back the following day and won by 6 over Waverley. Much better performance there for that one. Let's have a look at where everyone's playing this weekend. Around 7, we have Eltham taking on Casey tomorrow afternoon at 12:30 at Eltham High School. Diamond Valley are at home to Sandringham tomorrow at Diamond Valley Stadium as well. And they're our two local teams in the Victorian Youth Championship Women's. Let's have a look at the men's now. And round 6, look at the results there. Eltham were defeated by Kilsyth, 82-71. Diamond Valley were defeated by Geelong United, 83-108. So Geelong doing a job there. Eltham came back and played Waverley as their female opponents, female compatriots did. Unfortunately, not the same result though. Waverley Falcons got the job done there, 82-76 in that one. And yeah, bad result there. Just very short there by 6 points, but unfortunately not the right result there. Double loss on the weekend for the Wildcats. All right, let's take a break, come back with some music as well, and we'll finish off the rest of those basketball results for you as well. And we'll have a look at a little bit of the local soccer results as well around the area. 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

0: Bit of Fleetwood Mac there, and Don't Stop, and that's a pretty good analogy for sport, isn't it? Don't Stop, and it's going to be definitely a heartache tonight with the Eagles before that. All right, getting through the remainder of the Big V results for you, we had in the Division 2 Women's, RMIT last week had a defeat to the Wollum Panthers, so sort of a win-win. We had a loss, unfortunately, for the local team, but we had a win for a local team as well. Wallen, 92, defeating RMIT, 45 in the Division 2 Women's. Tonight, the RMIT team are back home, taking on the Surf Coast Chargers at RMIT Sports Centre. That's on at 7 p.m. tonight, so get down there and check that out if you can. Division 2 Men's, we have Wallen in this competition as well. And in round 5, Wallen had a win over Southern Penn, 91-81. Good result there for the team. And this weekend, they are back at the away team at Cobblebank Stadium tonight at 8 p.m. against the Melton Thoroughbreds. So if you're a Wallen fan, not a bad drive to get out to Melton. You could probably even actually get there by train if you want to take advantage of the free transport, etc. All right, Division 1 Women's. Take a look at how that's transpiring at the moment. Of course, we have the Whittlesey Pacers in this one and also Craigieburn in this one as well. And both those teams played off last week on Anzac Day at 6 p.m. And it was the Whittlesey Pacers who got an important road win, 73-52 over the Craigieburn Eagles out there at Craigieburn. So good result there for the Pacers. And tonight, the team are at home against the Wyndham Devils. That is tonight at 6 p.m. at the Mill Park Basketball Stadium. So we'll get down there and check out the Division 1 women's team as they take on Wyndham tonight at 6 p.m. Having a look at Division 1 men's now and see where our teams are in there. Again, Whittlesey are involved in this one as well, as are Coburg. And a great game last weekend between Whittlesey and Craigieburn. And it was a one-point win to the Craigieburn Eagles, 105-104. Heartbreaking there for the Whittlesey Pacers, but good result there for Craigieburn. And Coburg, our other local team in there, they had a loss to Westernport, 100-66. Round 6 continues tonight. Whittlesey again hosting the Surf Coast Chargers in the Division 1 Men's. That's at 8 p.m. tonight. And Coburg are travelling up the highway to Shepparton to take on the Gators there. Bulleen are also at home to Blackburn in a somewhat cross-town rivalry there. And Craigieburn heading down to Somerville to take on the Western Port Steelers. And finally, in the top tier, the Championship Women's. Let's see where everyone's heading in that direction. We're a couple of weeks behind there. It's round 4 last week. And in that competition, we have Warrandyte as our local team there. They had a loss against the Ballerine Storm on the weekend, on Saturday night. And then on Sunday, also another loss at Mullum Mullum Stadium, where they were defeated by the McKinnon Cougars, 79-71. Hume City also had a loss there, had a win actually against Sunbury at Boardman Stadium, 75-59. So well done there to the girls. And the Championship Men's, where we see RMIT in this one as well, as Warrandyte. Round 4 of competition. Warrandyte had a win against Bellarine in the men's, 101-74. Sunbury had a loss to Hume City, 100-117. And Hume City had a win, 94-88 over Camberwell. Looks like the RMIT team didn't play last week, but they are this week. They are this week, and they're playing against the Gippsland United side. So that's on Sunday. That's the home game tomorrow afternoon at 2 p.m. And then Pakenham taking on RMIT tonight at Cardinia Life Stadium. Pakenham Warriors taking on RMIT tonight at 8 p.m. So that's all the way through all of the divisions for the Big V. And we've also touched on the netball as well. And also, let's have a look very quickly at the fixtures for the A-Leagues. Of course, the finals are well and truly upon us now in the A-League Men's, and the elimination finals kick off very, very soon. This afternoon, we have Auckland taking on Melbourne City. That's an elimination final over there in New Zealand. That's 3 p.m. And then at 7:40 tonight, the second elimination final is between Melbourne Victory and the Sydney FC team. And that's at 7:40 at Amy Park. So get down there and check that out. It'll be nice and busy down there with the with the netball and also the soccer. So check that out a little bit later on. All right, that's the A-League in men's. In the A-League women's, there's a few different games coming up as well. We've got some semi-finals coming up in this one, and I'll tell you where that's all at right now. So the elimination finals were obviously last week, and saw Melbourne Victory defeat Canberra United 3-1, and Brisbane Roar defeat Adelaide United 3-0. So they progress through to the semi-finals. So it's Melbourne Victory taking on Melbourne City, and that is on this afternoon at 5 p.m. So a bit of a Melbourne derby for a semi-final matchup in the A-League Women's. And then tomorrow, the second semi-final is between Brisbane and Wellington. So we can guarantee a Melbourne team is going to be in the grand final, just not sure which one. And that'll be, of course, in the coming week as well. So Melbourne Victory taking on Melbourne City tonight in the derby to see who reaches the grand final, and Brisbane Roar and Wellington Phoenix taking on tomorrow up there in Brisbane. All right, so let's have a look at some of the results from other competitions, and we can go through some of the results for you in local comps. So if I just hit the right button there, I'll be able to push the right scores through. There we go. Got it. Right. Let's have a look at Bundaree United first up and see what they're up to. And, of course, they're just around the corner from us here at Mill Park Lake Stadium. So we can check all that out in the VPL Men's 1 and 2. We'll check all that out first. And then the VPL Men's 2 should have the Bundura side in there. Can't seem to find it. Whittlesea are playing in that competition, the VPL 2. And they are hosting this weekend against Keilor in the VPL Men's 2. So this is all the under-23s and beyond. So we've got some youth teams in there as well as some senior teams in that particular competition. So, yeah, we might come back to that. We don't have quite enough time to get through it all, but we might come back and do a bit of a comprehensive wrap-up there, and we'll have the grand finalist in the A-League as well known next week as well. So we'll talk a little bit more about football, the round ball kind, next week. We'll put that in our diary for that one. All right, well, that is just about time to wrap up for this week's edition of Plenty of Sport. Thanks for tuning in. Don't forget, of course, you can email the show anytime you like. You can drop us a line, plentyofsport@gmail.com. You can also find us on Facebook, Instagram, and X using the handle Plenty of Sport. And we're coming up to the 9 o'clock news. Hope your team goes well this weekend. And don't forget, of course, in the NFNL, our match of the day is Heidelberg taking on Greensboro down there at Warringal Park. The team will be down there and celebrating 150 years of the Heidelberg Football Club, which is quite amazing. 150 or 100, I'm not 100% sure. Let me just double check that. So, yeah, that'll be an interesting game to listen into with round four of competition. And as I said, a couple of different games in there. So, yeah, 150 years since their inception in Heidelberg. So that's the match of the round. And Jeremy and the team will be down there calling that one from 9 o'clock. So until I see you next Saturday from 9 a.m., sorry, from 8 a.m., take care and bye for now.
1: 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Life-changing care shouldn't cost you the earth.
2: Hello, I'm Kim Cartwright. The Chinese firm that controls the port of Darwin has launched a case against Australia in the World Bank's arbitration body. Hugh Phillips reports.
3: Both major parties went to the last federal election promising to strip Landbridge Group of its 99-year lease of the port. That's been thrown into doubt, with the firm arguing the government's efforts undermine the terms of Australia's free trade deal with China. The critical infrastructure asset sits directly opposite a defence precinct and was leased to the firm over a decade ago in a $506 million deal. The Chinese government warns attempts to take back the port could undermine our national relationship. Hugh Phillips reporting.
2: The Prime Minister is calling for calm in Alice Springs after the arrest of a suspected child killer sparked violent street riots. It's alleged 47-year-old Jefferson Lewis was beaten unconscious by community members before being taken into police custody. The arrest follows the discovery of the body of a 5-year-old. Treasury has released a snapshot of some of the spending and revenue pressures being faced in the federal budget. The $25 billion hospital agreement with the state and territories is the biggest expense the Albanese government is facing. Weaker economic growth will hurt revenue, along with a higher exchange rate, which could impact some of our key exports. A two-decade high in drowning levels has prompted calls for people to renew their first aid and CPR skills. The latest drowning report shows 357 deaths last year. Swim Safety Ambassador Laurie Lawrence.
4: There were 12 of those little kids last year. But for everyone that drowns in that little kid's age group, 8 more suffer and are hospitalised.
2: The man accused of ramming a ute into a Brisbane synagogue has had his bail application adjourned for a psychiatric evaluation. Matthew DeCampo's legal team told the Supreme Court his behaviour during the alleged hate crime was the result of long-term drug-related mental health issues. To the war in Iran, and Donald Trump is renewing his threat to pull American troops out of European bases as his frustration grows over a perceived lack of support from US allies. Mr. Trump has complained that Washington's partners expect the US to come to their aid if required. Mitch McCann reports.
5: After posting online that the US is considering a reduction in American troops in Germany, Mr. Trump doubled down when speaking to reporters, saying they haven't been exactly on board, adding when asked if he would cut troops in Italy and Spain, "Why shouldn't I? Italy has not been of any help. Spain has been horrible, absolutely." The US launched its joint attack on Iran without notifying most of its allies, and most European partners have refused to become directly involved in the conflict. German Chancellor Friedrich Merz suggested this week that America was being humiliated by Iran and that it didn't have an effective strategy to end the war, likely infuriating Mr. Trump further. According to reports, more than 36,000 active duty US military personnel are stationed in Germany, 12,600 in Italy and 3,800 in Spain. Mitch McCann, New York.
2: Briefly, the polls are open today for the Nepean by-election on Victoria's Mornington Peninsula, sparked by the resignation of sitting Liberal MP Sam Groff. This is AIR News. The Melbourne Storm has reached an NRL milestone, but not the good kind, losing 7 games in a row for the first time in the club's history. Despite taking an early lead, the men in purple failed to convert against the Dolphins, losing 28-10 in Brisbane. Melbourne captain Harry Grant admits it's no simple fix.
6: It's a bit real, but at the end of the day, it's life and the cards are being dealt, and probably two parts of it are off the field and on the field. And at the moment, we've got to fix some stuff on the field as well to ease a little bit off the field, I think.
2: Just moments after Joe Berry put Port Adelaide in front in the AFL, a sizzling goal from Braden Cook with just 10 seconds remaining delivered Adelaide a 1-point win over Port Adelaide. Power coach Josh Carr says the pressure stepped up after half time.
7: I think our ability to handle the heat in certain moments, especially that third quarter, we didn't handle it that well with a few cough-ups and they made us pay. I think they kicked 5 unanswered goals in a row, and then we finished off with 4 and gave ourselves a chance, but pretty disappointed.
2: Final score 11-10-76 to 11-9-75. Meanwhile, Fremantle Dockers scoring a 12-point win over Western Bulldogs, 17-12-114 to 15-12-102. Aussie Oscar Piastri has clocked third fastest in practice for the Miami Formula One Grand Prix in Florida. The Adelaide Thunderbirds take on Queensland Firebirds in the netball tonight. Australian Independent Radio News.
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10: Hi there, I'm Tony Bennett and welcome to the wicked, wicked world of Absolute Rock with rock for the boomers to the zoomers. And during the next hour, you'll hear all your favourite legends and superstars from yesterday, today and tomorrow. On the show, we have some classic rock, including Slash's new reworking of an epic hit from 1969 that features Chris Stapleton on vocals. But first up, we have a song with a rather ambiguous authorship, and it's been attributed to various artists over the years. But what's not ambiguous at all is the brilliance of this musician who recorded it in 1966. He played backup guitar for, have a listen to this, for the likes of Ike and Tina Turner, Little Richard, King Curtis, the Isley Brothers and Wilson Pickett, and was a headliner at Woodstock. It's been listed by Rolling Stones magazine as one of the 500 greatest songs of all time. Boomers probably know who we're talking about already, but for the Zoomers out there, you might have heard of him. He's one of the greatest rock guitarists of all time. His name is Jimi Hendrix. Here he is with Hey Joe.

0: go with the new single from a guy called Saul Hudson. You probably know him as Slash, who's a lead guitarist from Guns N' Roses. Oh well, is off Slash's upcoming album, Orgie of the Damned, and is a cover of a Fleetwood Mac hit featuring Chris Stapleton on vocals. Stay tuned, because coming up, we're going to shake things up a bit with a band that was so infatuated with perambulation, they call themselves The Cars.
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0: Welcome back. This is Absolute Rock. I'm Tony Bennett. And coming up very shortly, we've got the Arctic Monkeys and Duffy. But we're going to shake things up a bit with The Cars, with a song that got to number 4 on the Billboard Hot 100 charts in 1981. Also reached number 2 on the Billboard Top Tracks charts. I'll say that again. That's a mouthful. On the Billboard Top Tracks charts. And number 14 on the Billboard Mainstream Rock charts. Which reminds me, I saw a sticker the other day on the back of the car and it said, children in the backseat of cars cause accidents, but accidents in the backseat of cars cause children.

we started with The Cars. And look, I had a bit of a brain fade while we were playing those two tracks. And I was wondering, this has just occurred to me, I was wondering if a guitarist gets into a car crash, gets into a prang, and his guitar is completely wrecked, completely smashed, would the accident be called a fender bender? And I think we'll leave that there, don't you? Because we started with Shake It Up and we followed it with Arabella by the Arctic Monkeys, released in March 2014 and is part of their critically acclaimed album AM. This track quickly cemented itself as a fan favourite. Rolling Stone magazine and Paste magazine ranked the song number 10 and number 4 respectively on their lists of greatest Arctic Monkey songs. Arabella, by the way, is a portmanteau of the lead singer of the Arctic Monkeys, Alex Turner's ex-girlfriend, Ariel Vandenberg, and the title character from the sci-fi movie Barbarella. And that's how you get the title of the song, Arabella. Now, look, so often on Absolute Rock here, we have trouble deciding which is the better version, the original or the cover. Stay With Me, Baby is a prime example. Lorraine Ellison recorded it in 1966, and Duffy's version was recorded on the soundtrack of the 2009 UK comedy film The Boat That Rocked. And look, if you haven't seen that, you must have a look because it is brilliant. It's about pirate radio in the mid-60s in the UK. So, in these situations, what do we do? Well, I'll tell you what we do. We do a mashup. Let's have a listen to Stay With Me, Lorraine Ellison and Duffy.

0: That was Kiss or Kill by Hote, a Japanese musician, singer-songwriter, composer, record producer and actor. With a career spanning over 40 years, Hote has sold over 40 million records worldwide and has collaborated with many of the world's great artists, including Shea Seger, on his 2016 album Strangers. And, you know, kissing can't really kill you. No, it can't. And I decided to look it up. I decided to look up what kissing actually could do. And kissing can transmit many germs and diseases, including glandular fever, tooth decay, and contagious illnesses such as the common cold, certain mouth warts, and, oh yes, herpes simplex. So, look, I didn't know that. I didn't know you could catch herpes that way. I didn't know you could catch herpes by kissing. I had no idea. But it does raise the question, doesn't it? If you're wearing a face mask, does that mean you're practicing safe sex? Stay with us, because straight after this, two songs about something we can never, ever, ever get enough of.
1: If you need SES assistance in a flood or storm emergency, the number to call is 132500. That's 132500 if you need emergency assistance from SES volunteers due to flood or storm. Note the number, 132500.
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0: Good to have you back, and thanks for joining us again. This is Absolute Rock. I'm Tony Bennett, and the next two songs are all about something we can never, ever get enough of. Money. Also got lined up on our turntables, Green Day as well. But first, we're going to start with Pink Floyd and Money.

0: Money was by Pink Floyd, and it's apparently about the bad things money can bring. And to be honest, I wouldn't mind some of those bad things. Ironically, it made Pink Floyd a lot of cash as The Dark Side of the Moon, the album that the single was taken off, sold over 34 million copies worldwide. We then played Dire Straits, Money for Nothing, that Mark Knopfler wrote after overhearing a conversation between two men who were vehemently opposed to MTV and all that it stood for. Well, I just wonder what Mark makes of Spotify today. And to be honest, I think we know because I haven't come across one musician yet, not one musician, that actually likes Spotify. In fact, I was only reading an article the other day by Sheryl Crow, who said that for her to make $4,000, a measly $4,000 via Spotify, a million people had to stream one of her songs. And the problem here is, if musicians can't make any money out of their talent, their passion will soon wane, giving in to the daily realities of having to pay bills, which means we, the consumers, will eventually pay the price, as there won't be any decent music left out there for us to play. And by the way, Spotify, that company called Spotify, I was going to say something else there, but I won't. Spotify has never, ever posted a net profit, although it has generated positive net balances in some quarters. But overall, the company has never, ever been profitable. And finally, if we can quote Dire Straits, money for nothing, get your kicks for free.
1: We're getting reports of attacks across the city, and eyewitnesses are even claiming people have turned into...
2: You don't love that one? Up next, the highly anticipated new single from Green Day. This is The American Dream is Killing Me.

0: The American Dream is Killing Me is a powerful rock anthem. In fact, you could probably call it a modern-day protest song, highlighting Green Day's disdain for the modern American way of life. Through subtle nods to the housing crisis, unemployment, social media, and the troubled political landscape of the 2020s, the band highlights the negative aspects of the so-called American Dream, released in October 2023 as a lead single from the album Saviors. And we played it because it went to number one on Billboard Rock Airplay charts and how pertinent the lyrics and the issues are for young Australians today, particularly if you are a Zoomer. You also heard Lost by Linkin Park, originally recorded during sessions for their second studio album, Meteora, from 2003. It was later officially released in February 2023 as the lead single from the album's 20th anniversary reissue. Lost went to number one on the UK rock and metal charts and Billboard rock airplay charts. Still to come, Five Finger Death Punch off their 2019 album and Justice for None. And they're up next.
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0: Hello once more. Up first, we're going to play Blue on Black. It was originally recorded by Kenny Wayne Shepherd Band in 1998, went to number one on the US Billboard Hot Mainstream Rock Tracks. In 2018, Five Finger Death Punch recorded Blue on Black for their 2018 album Justice for None. And in April 2019, a different version was released as a single, together with Kenny Shepherd, country musician Brantley Gilbert, and Queen guitarist Brian May. It merges Shepherd's blues rock, Gilbert's country, May's classic rock, with Five Finger Death Punch's mainstream rock styles. Here's Blue on Black from 2019.

I'm Tony Bennett, and it's coming up to the top of the hour, and unfortunately, that is the time when we've got to go. We look forward to catching up with you again next week. Same time, same place. And remember, absolute rock isn't just about the music. It's a destination. So don't forget to get rock, will you? And look, I'm not drunk, and I don't want to go home. I really don't. But Ellie King and Miranda Lambert, well, they are. I got